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Classical music and NPR News. 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

I'm Jake Armitage. It's A Natural Bridge coming up this hour. Manos Hadjidakis is regarded as one of the greatest Greek composers ever. That must be nice. Here's his piece, The Sweet Smell of Jasmine, performed by who may be his best interpreter, the guitarist Elena Papandreou.

0: Mikhail Arapetyan, performing the Nocturne No. 4 by Stefan Elmas. Coming up, Franz Liszt hugs a tree.
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1: The poet hears two voices, one immense, splendid, and full of order, raising to the Lord its joyous hymn of praise, the other hollow, full of pain, swollen by weeping, blasphemies, and curses. One spoke of nature, the other of humanity. Both voices struggle near to each other, cross over, and melt into one another until finally they die away in a state of holiness. That's Franz Liszt sharing his somewhat ornate opinion of humans and nature. Bit of a tree hugger, if you ask me, but then who am I to talk? I try to recycle dental floss. Seems like he was at least open to sort of a partnership between humans and nature, and I love that idea. He must have come up with it on a hike. This is called Ce qu'on entend sur la montagne, what one hears on the mountain.

0: It's Kurt Mazur leading the Leipzig Gewandhaus Orchestra, What One Hears on the Mountain, Ce qu'on entend sur la montagne, Symphonic Poem No. 1 by Franz Liszt. We're off to the mitten in 60 seconds.
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1: 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The Diamond Anniversary season will also showcase Raven in a solo piano recital in Ashland and the ever-popular Holiday Pops concert at OSF's Angus Bomer Theater. 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
0: Let's head up the mountain. There's just something about mountains. They're big, sometimes they're monstrous. And that makes them majestic, mysterious, spooky, inaccessible. Except you can access it. You hike it, climb it, build a home in it. And that's where mountain culture comes from. And from mountain culture comes mountain music, dark and mysterious. Won't you join me for a hike up into the hills?

0: pianist Jean-Philippe Collard with the Quatuor Perrinen, performing the Piano Quintet No. 1 by Fauré. We're headed to the Polish-Slovak border in 60 seconds.
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1: The Tatra Mountains, as of course you know, it's a mountain range on the Polish-Slovak border. Here's some music from those mountains by Czech composer Vyacheslav Novák, performed by the Buffalo Philharmonic and led by the great Joanne Fileta.

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2: The Barbie movie, The Big Lebowski, Solaris. Perhaps an odd combination of movies to cluster together, but they all have something in common. This piece of music. 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It entered the cinematic world more than 50 years ago, and it's coming up. I'm Melanie Renata. This is Music Through the Night.

0: Gustavo Dudamel conducting the Berlin Philharmonic for an iconic classic, Also Sprach Zarathustra, from Richard Strauss.
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0: This is a work of legends. Well, a work about a legend, a Welsh figure of strength and resilience, a queen who rejects expectations placed upon her and instead chooses her own path, her own destiny. Swaths of orchestral color will lead you from fierce conflicts to joyous celebrations. Let's journey together into this timeless myth later this hour. I'm Melanie Renata. This is Music Through the Night.

0: perfect piece for the dark hours of the night, Trio Viventi, with Emily Meyer's Notturno in D minor.
1: 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This summer's lineup of performances transcends cultural, geographical, and political borders. Tickets and the complete Chamber Music Northwest Summer Festival schedule at cmnw.org.
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0: Have you ever been at a concert and felt the buzz of energy that vibrates through the venue? Almost like the audience and performers are all riding the same wave. The premiere of this piece was like that. Intense. And invigorating, with composer Ludwig van Beethoven himself at the helm. Violently tearing his arms as he conducted, the orchestra matched his energy. The audience demanded more. So, you'll get the whole symphony later this hour. I'm Melanie Renata. This is Music Through the Night. Some orchestral excitement sandwiches something soothing this hour. The top bun of this musical treat is this Andante and Hungarian Rondo. It opens unassumingly, a gentle journey, and then you get a jolt of what's to come. From Carl Maria von Weber, here's the Sundsvall Chamber Orchestra and bassoonist Christian Davidson.

0: bassoonist Christian Davidson and the Sundsvall Chamber Orchestra for Carl Maria von Weber's Andante and Hungarian Rondo. I'm Melanie Renata. This is Music Through the Night, your evening soundtrack. It's a little more ethereal. Next.
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1: Would you like a minute for yourself? 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
1: 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Music director Martin Micute has curated an exciting new season beginning with an American Pops concert series August 22nd and 23rd in Medford and six Masterworks concerts featuring world-renowned soloists performing some of the most beloved orchestral music ever written. The Diamond Anniversary season will also showcase Raven in a solo piano recital in Ashland and the ever-popular Holiday Pops concert at OSF's Angus Bomer Theater. 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
0: Is there a place that feels like it's part of you? Like you simply wouldn't be you if you had never been there? Maybe it's a place where you fell in love. Perhaps a place that inspired you to make a life-changing decision. Or maybe it's a place that inspired your creativity. This piece of music was written to pay homage to all such places. It's called Lost Landscapes, and it's coming up later this hour. I'm Melanie Renata. This is Music Through the Night. Antonin Dvorak was once challenged to write a piece of music, but not just any music. He was challenged to create a set of variations on a seemingly impossible theme. He took the challenge and exceeded expectations, of course, and his symphonic variations were immediately well received. They were shelved for some unknown reason for over a decade, but when they were finally offered up to the public, yet again, they were warmly welcomed, yet again. Here, they're performed by the London Symphony.

0: Colin Davis conducting the London Symphony for Symphonic Variations from Dvorak. I'm Melanie Renata. This is Music Through the Night. A violinist is going to fill an orchestral piece with nostalgia. Next.
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1: Think of a place you've been that filled you with a sense of awe and wonder. For Finnish composer Aino Juhani Rottavaara, he took notice of those spaces that he visited and held on to the feelings that they gave him. And then he put those feelings into music. In this work from Rottavaara, you will get a sense of the atmospheres of places as far away as Switzerland and Vienna to places closer to home, like New York and Massachusetts. It's a work called Lost Landscapes. Here's the Malmö Symphony and violinist Simona Lamsma.

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0: Ah, love. It is a rebellious bird. And that is the full name of this aria, which you may know as the habanera, from Georges Bizet's celebrated opera, Carmen. The opera was not so popular right off the bat. Society considered it far too scandalous and risque. But by its 10th birthday, it was hugely successful, and it produced some pretty enduring pieces of music. This full suite of Carmen, later this hour. I'm Melanie Renata. Stay with me.

0: A choral prelude from a concerto for piano and vibraphone from contemporary composer Arash Safayan. I'm Melanie Renata. You and I are gonna get a little old school in just a minute.
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1: 20th century Russian composer Alfred Schnittke really appreciated the sound of the great 18th century composers. He gave a nod to Bach here in his bright work called Suite in the Old Style. Here it's performed by the Moscow Virtuosi.

0: Neville Mariner conducting the London Symphony for Georges Bizet's Carmen Suite No. 2.
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0: Imagine a symphony that unfolds completely, all in less than 10 minutes. No repeats, no excess, just pure, concentrated energy. Well, that's this. Before Haydn became the father of the symphony, before his time with the Esterházy family, he was experimenting, working, unbeknownst to him, on shaping the form that would define his legacy. This, his second symphony, offers a glimpse into those early experimental days. It's coming up. I'm Melanie Renata. Stay with me.

0: The Stockholm Symphony with the prelude to the Fridtjof Suite from Swedish composer Alfrida Andre. I'm Melanie Renata, and there is an operatic overture from Thomas Arne coming in to help you greet your day with confidence. Next.
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0: cellist and conductor, and Helsinki native Susanna Malki leading the Helsinki Philharmonic there for a deeply Finnish Corellia suite from John Sibelius. I'm Melanie Renata with a vibrant and concise symphony coming up for you next.
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1: When you want a little symphonic action, but you don't have a lot of time, just turn to this lively symphony from Franz Joseph Haydn, one of the shortest of his more than 100 symphonies, his second in C major, coming in at just over 9 minutes. Here's the Philharmonia Hungarica.

0: Antal Doráty conducting the Philharmonia Hungarica for Franz Joseph Haydn's Second Symphony. I'm Melanie Renata. Thank you for sharing some of your very precious time and space with me this morning. Be sure to be good to yourself today, and be good to your neighbor too, okay?
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3: Let's be honest. The entire concept of a lecture is enough to make your eyes water. A good conversation is much better. Franz Joseph Haydn set the blueprint for an entire era when he drafted his first string quartet. His Opus 1, number 1 quartet, earned the nickname The Hunt. You'll hear why later this hour with the Hagen Quartet performing it. I'm Vernon Neal. Let's start with some reflection at the keyboard. Pianist Angela Hewitt gets the morning moving with a bit of introspection. She performs François Couperin's La Convalescente.

0: The Chase, Haydn String Quartet Number 1, performed by the Hagen Quartet. In a second here, we'll take another journey, but this time out to the Basque Country.
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1: The Basque Country has a musical identity completely on its own. And Gabriel Pierne wanted to capture that hyper-local heartbeat rather than stick to standard French concert styles. Here's Juan Jomena with the BBC Philharmonic Orchestra.

0: Florence Price's Summertime Waltz, performed by Michael Clark at the piano. We'll pick up the pace a little bit with an operatic overture that ends with the most famous can-can dance in history.
1: 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Classical music and NPR News.

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1: Classical opera can sometimes feel a little too serious, maybe kind of sensitive even. Offenbach wrote Orpheus in the Underworld specifically to prove you wrong. Violinist Angèle Dubeau leads the chamber ensemble La Pietà. Here's the overture from Orpheus in the Underworld.

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1: This week on Played in Oregon, we're headed to the summertime Mount Angel Abbey Bach Festival for performances of works by Schubert and Brahms. And from a program for peace by the Brit Festival Orchestra, music by Arvo Pärt and Edward Elgar. I'm Brandi Parisi. I hope you can join me as the summer festival celebration continues this week on Played in Oregon.
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4: I'm Windsor Johnston with these headlines. Scaffolding and white tarps now cover part of the Kennedy Center amid an ongoing legal battle to remove President Trump's name from the building. The developments follow a series of legal setbacks for the administration, including its latest failed attempt to keep the signage in place. The Prime Minister of Pakistan says the United States and Iran have moved a step closer to a peace deal. Iran's foreign minister says negotiators are still working through details, including terms related to the country's nuclear program. The U.S. men's national team opened its World Cup campaign with a 4-1 win over Paraguay last night. The U.S. will go against Australia next week. I'm Windsor Johnston, NPR News in Washington.

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3: Good morning. 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This is Jefferson Public Radio from the JPR studios in Ashland, Oregon. Did you hear? Serena Williams is back competing years after away from the tennis court. What lessons can we learn from that? For the Saturday weather forecast in the Southern Oregon Cascades and Siskiyous, it's sunny with a high near 77. In Yreka, it's sunny with a high near 92. In Weedon Mount Shasta, it's high with near 87. In Redding and Red Bluff, it's sunny and hot with a high near 108. In the Klamath Basin, it's sunny with a high near 83, with north winds from 5 to 7 miles per hour. In the Southern Oregon coast, it's sunny with a high near 78. In the Northern California coast, it's mostly sunny with a high near 66. In the Roseburg and Umpqua Basin, it's high with near 92. In Grants Pass, Medford, and Ashland, it's high with near 98. That's all. My name is Morgan Ackley, and for more information, visit us at igpr.org.

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4: 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This is JPR, and there's still more to come this hour on the Weekend Edition. In the mountainous hills of western North Carolina are welcoming athletes of a growing and dangerous sport, downhill skateboarding. Saturday weather for Southern Oregon, Cascades, and Siskiyous. Today it's sunny with a

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2: 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I'm Morgan Ackley, reminding you to stay with us for more of the Weekend Edition. From NPR's Alyssa Normandy speaks to Eric Johnson from the band Fruit Bats and their album, The Landfill, and how those man-made mountains may change your perspective. For the weathers in Southern Oregon, Cascades and Siskiyous, it's sunny at the high near 77. In Yreka, it's sunny at the high near 92. In Weed and Mount Shasta, it's sunny at the high near 87. And in Redding and Red Bluff, it's sunny and hot with a high near 108. In the Klamath Basin, it's sunny at the high near 83. In the Southern Oregon coast, it's mostly sunny with a high near 78. In the Northern California coast, it's mostly cloudy with a high near 66. And in the Roseburg and Umpqua Basin, it's sunny at the high near 92. In Grants Pass, Medford, and Ashland, it's sunny and hot with a high near 98. And finally, in Eugene and Springfield, it's sunny with a high near 91. For more detailed weather information, visit us at ijpr.org.

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Good morning. It's a little past 8 a.m. You're listening to First Concert. I'm your host, AJ McCalla, keeping you company up until 10 when the WFMT Opera broadcast begins. This week, it's Ludwig van Beethoven's one and only opera, Fidelio, from the Vienna State Opera in Austria, starring Malin Bystrom as Leonora, who disguises herself as a prison guard to rescue her husband, played by David Butt Philip, from a death sentence in a political prison. That's coming up at 10. Before we get to that, though, today is the premiere anniversary of another opera, I Vespri Siciliani, or The Sicilian Vespers, by Giuseppe Verdi. It had its premiere on today's date, 1855, in Paris, interestingly enough, and not Italy, even though it is based on a real historical event from Italy in 1282, when the people of Sicily rebelled against their current French rulers and successfully kicked them off of the island. That was something of a touchy subject in Italy at the time, though, as it was a part of the power struggle in the medieval times between the Pope and the Holy Roman Empire. Catholic Italy didn't want to touch that subject. But in Paris, anything goes. More on that story in a bit. I'm going to start off, though, with some instrumental music by another famous Italian opera composer, Gaetano Donizetti, a contemporary of Beethoven and Rossini. Here is one of his rare non-operatic works, a string quartet, number 13 in A major, composed in the year 1821. Here is the Revolutionary Drawing Room, playing on period instruments. Music of Gaetano Donizetti, here on First Concert.

The Revolutionary Drawing Room performed one of the rare non-operatic works by Gaetano Donizetti. That was his string quartet number 13 in A major, composed in 1821. And Donizetti was actually one of the initial composers approached by the librettists of the opera I Vespri Siciliani. Finally composed by Verdi, and having its premiere on today's date, 1855, there was quite a complicated process getting it premiered. It had to premiere outside of its home country. More on that story in the 9 o'clock hour. But before it even hit that snag, it already had been turned down by both Donizetti and a French composer named Halévier. Those two librettists, they were playwrights, actually, who had adapted their own play into an opera libretto. Their names were Charles Duverrier and the very appropriately named Eugène Scribe. Up next, though, we are traveling, as Verdi needed to, from Italy to France, and specifically France in the Romantic era, to hear from Gabriel Fauré. Here is his Nocturne No. 11 in F-sharp minor for solo piano. David Jalbert is the pianist performing music of Gabriel Fauré here on First Concert.

David Jalbert was the pianist here on First Concert. He was performing the Nocturne No. 11 in F-sharp minor by Gabriel Fauré. I'm your host, AJ McCalla, keeping you company until the WFMT opera broadcast begins at 10. And be sure to tune in later today at 2 for Played in Oregon for the Brit Festival's Program for Peace. This week on Played in Oregon, we're headed to the summertime Mount Angel Abbey Bach Festival for a performance of works by Schubert and Brahms. And from a Program for Peace by the Brit Festival Orchestra, music by Arvo Pärt and Edward Elgar. That's coming up later today at 2 on the Classics and News Service of JPR. Right now, though, we're going to go back in time to the classical period and hop over the border to Germany to hear from, well, originally a Bohemian composer who later made his home in the German-speaking region of Europe, Jan Ladislav Dušek. Here is his Concerto for Harp and Orchestra in E-flat major, Opus 15. Roberta Alessandrini is the harp soloist, alongside the Orchestra di Mantova, directed by Vittorio Parisi. Music of Jan Ladislav Dušek, here on First Concert.

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2: It's a little after 9 a.m. You're listening to First Concert. I'm your host, A.J. McCalla, keeping you company for one more hour now until the WFMT opera broadcast begins at 10. This week, it's Ludwig van Beethoven's Fidelio, his one and only opera, from the Vienna State Opera in Austria. Before we get to that, though, today is the premiere anniversary of another opera, I Vespri Siciliani, or the Sicilian Vespers of Giuseppe Verdi, which had its premiere a little ways from home in Paris, France, because the Italian government did not want to touch the subject matter of I Vespri Siciliani. It's somewhat ironic that the French government did, given it is the story of a Sicilian rebellion against French rule in 1282. But since the Sicilians were, at the time, rebelling against Catholic France, Catholic Italy in the 19th century did not want to touch the subject matter and so censored the opera. It was quite popular after its Paris premiere, so it did eventually get an Italian premiere on December 26, 1855, with a completely reworked libretto. The title was Giovanna de Guzman, and the action was set in Spanish-occupied Portugal rather than French-occupied Sicily. The world premiere, though, happened on today's date, 1855, in Paris. And in order to accommodate the tastes of French audiences, Verdi obligingly included a half-hour ballet in the third act. That was common practice at the time in French opera, so the French people could arrive fashionably late without missing the finale. That ballet music was omitted in subsequent Italian productions and usually does not show up in productions today, but I'm going to play it now. Before we get to that, though, we'll hear the overture, doing a bit of a set here. We're going to start off on an island off the coast of Asia with Roberto Paternostro leading the Tokyo Philharmonic Orchestra. Then we'll hop to an island off the coast of Europe with José Cerbriere leading the Bournemouth Symphony Orchestra. And that will be the Act 3 ballet scene from I Vespri Siciliani's Paris version. Both of those tracks, played without pause, are coming up right now. You're listening to First Concert.

The overture and Act 3 ballet music from Giuseppe Verdi's I Vespri Siciliani, which had its premiere in Paris on today's date, 1855. The ballet music was performed by the Bournemouth Symphony Orchestra under the baton of José Serbrière, and before that, the overture was played by the Tokyo Philharmonic Orchestra, conducted by Roberto Paternostro. Doing a bit of a set here on the classical side of JPR. Unusual on this side, at least. You're listening to First Concert. I'm your host, AJ McCalla. We've got about 20 minutes now before the WFMT opera broadcast begins. I'm going to fill that time with some Bach. Hard to go wrong with a Brandenburg concerto. Here is the concerto number 1 in F major, performed by the ensemble Il Giardino Armonico of Milano. They're conducted by Giovanni Antonini. Music of J.S. Bach. Here on First Concert.

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The Kellys are proud to underwrite Saturday Morning Opera on the Classics and News Service and encourage all listeners of JPR to become members of the Listeners Guild to help keep classical music broadcasts available throughout the state of Jefferson.

Wer bei Tisch nur Liebe fand, wird nach Tische hungrig sein. Wird nach Tische hungrig sein. Drum lächle der Zufall euch gemäß.

0: Prison guards usher the prisoners back to their cells as they sing a farewell to the warm sunshine. We've heard Act One of Ludwig van Beethoven's Fidelio from the Vienna State Opera. In the cast were Malin Bistrom as Leonora Fidelio, Christopher Maltman as Don Pizarro, Tarek Nazmi as Rocco, Daniel Jentz as Iachino, and Katrin Zukowski as Marcellina. Franz Welser-Most is leading the Vienna State Opera Orchestra and Chorus today. He is the current music director of the Cleveland Orchestra, and he served as general music director of the Vienna State Opera from 2010 to 2014. Next week, we're off to another major opera destination, La Scala in Milan, to hear Lady Macbeth of Mtsensk by Dmitri Shostakovich. Conductor Ricardo Chailly leads this powerful story of loneliness and oppression. I'm Lisa Flynn, and shortly from Vienna, we'll hear the final act of Beethoven's Fidelio.
1: This is the Classics and News Service of JPR, Southern Oregon University's Jefferson Public Radio. KSOR Ashland, KSRG Ashland, KHEC Crescent City, KSRS Roseburg, KOOZ Myrtle Point Coos Bay, KZBY Coos Bay, KNYR Wairika, KLMF Klamath Falls, KLDD McLeod, KNHT Rio del Eureka, and KWCA Palisadro Redding.

0: The prisoners are free, justice is served, and the crowd celebrates the reunion of Leonora and Florestan. You've just heard a complete performance of Ludwig van Beethoven's Fidelio from December 2025 at the Vienna State Opera. In the cast were Malin Bistrom as Leonora Fidelio, David Butt Philip as Florestan, Tarek Nazmi as Rocco, Christopher Maltman as Don Pizarro, Daniel Jens as Jacchino, Katrin Zukowski as Marcelina, and Simonas Strasdas as Don Fernando. Franz Welser Most led the Vienna State Opera Chorus and Orchestra. Next week, we're off to another major opera destination, La Scala in Milan, to hear Lady Macbeth of Mtsensk by Dmitri Shostakovich. Ricardo Chailly will lead the chorus and orchestra. Daniel Goldberg is the producer of the WFMT Opera Series, thanks to Rebecca Nystedt and the WFMT Operations Team. Our executive producer is Roger White. Today's program comes from a partnership with the European Broadcasting Union and Bavarian Radio. And I'm Lisa Flynn. Thanks for listening. 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
1: 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Also heard on the following translators: K205GB in Coos Bay, K201BK in Coquille, K217AF in Langlois Sixes, K213BU in Port Orford, K218AH in Gold Beach, K208AX in Lakeview, K217AS in Big Bend Bush Bar, K215BI in Burney, and K207AV in Mendocino. 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

0: Children's Games by Georges Bizet, Seiji Ozawa conducted the French National Orchestra.
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3: Welcome to Played in Oregon, where we feature great performances from around the Pacific Northwest. I'm Brandi Parisi, and we continue to celebrate summer music festivals today. Later in the show, from A Program for Peace by the Brit Festival Orchestra, music by Arvo Pärt and Edward Elgar. But for the first half of today's show, we're headed to the annual Mount Angel Abbey Bach Festival. Day two of the 2023 festival featured artistic director and pianist Alan Goldstein playing the four impromptus, Deutsch 899 by Franz Schubert.

Elan Goldstein, pianist and artistic director of the Mount Angel Abbey Bach Festival, playing the four impromptus, Deutsch 899 by Franz Schubert, from the 2023 festival. Next from that concert, Elan Goldstein is joined by mezzo-soprano Solmaz Adelay for a Sapphish Ode by Brahms, with text by Hans Schmidt, I Gathered Roses from the Dark Hedge by Night.

0: Mezzo Solmaz Adelai and pianist Alon Goldstein with a Sappish Ode by Johannes Brahms, July 27th, 2023 at the Mount Angel Abbey Bach Festival. 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
0: Welcome back to Played in Oregon. I'm Brandi Parisi. We return to the Brit Summer Festival now and a 2022 concert, A Program for Peace, beginning with the overture from Ukrainian composer Mykola Lyshenko's epic opera Tarash Bulba. Here's the Brit Festival Orchestra, led by Teddy Abrams.

0: Nimrod from the Enigma Variations by Edward Elgar. That was a performance under the stars with the Brit Festival Orchestra led by Teddy Abrams in Jacksonville, Oregon, June 26, 2022. And a reminder, you can learn about all of this summer's music festivals on the cultural events calendar at allclassical.org. 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
3: I'm Elliot Forrest, and it is my pleasure to welcome you to the next broadcast of the radio series from the Chamber Music Society of Lincoln Center. David Finkel and Wuhan Artistic Directors. 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
4: This broadcast begins with Olivier Messiaen's transcendent two-piano tour de force, Vision de la Mène, followed by a little treat, a song without words by Mendelssohn. Here's co-artistic director David Finkel with more.
5: During the 1940s, in Nazi-occupied France, a concert series on the outskirts of Paris was organized by a group of composers who resisted the aggressive artistic censorship of the time. Olivier Messiaen's ambitious work for two pianos, Vision de la Mène, seven ecstatic meditations on Bible verses from Genesis to Revelation, was composed for that concert series. He performed it himself along with his student, the young pianist Yvonne Loriot. She played the virtuosic and rhythmically complex first piano part, while the second, Messiaen's part, was a bit less difficult but no less important, as he gave himself the main melodies and a number of striking cadenzas. At the premiere, critics were astonished that Messiaen's music was able to sustain the audience's interest and involvement for over 45 minutes, a testament to the depth of feeling and sincere religious belief that this composer poured into his music. It is very reassuring to think that Messiaen was able to produce such a hopeful work, filled with gratitude, during those dire times. As an encore, we end today's program with a simple Song Without Words in E major by Felix Mendelssohn, played by Anne-Marie McDermott.
4: Thank you, David. Messiaen's Vision de la Mène has been described as seven vast musical frescoes. Later in his life, Messiaen said, "God being present in all things, music dealing with theological subjects can and must be extremely varied. I have therefore tried to produce music that touches all things without ceasing to touch God." And now, from the Chamber Music Society of Lincoln Center, here are pianists Michael Brown and Orion Weiss to perform Vision de la Mène by Olivier Messiaen.

0: we heard pianists Michael Brown and Orion Weiss in a performance of Vision de la Main by Olivier Messiaen from the Chamber Music Society of Lincoln Center on the WFMT Radio Network. I'm Elliot Forrest, and now here is pianist Anne-Marie McDermott to tell us about the final work on today's program.
1: The Mendelssohn Song Without Words, Opus 19, Number 1, is in E major and really encompasses so much intimacy, lyricism, and soulfulness. There is no text to this song without words. The meaning is expressed through the musical character and through the texture. E major is such a wonderfully open, friendly key signature, and then you have this gorgeous melody that kind of floats above the accompaniment.

We just heard pianist Anne-Marie McDermott with the song Without Words in E major opus 19B number 1 by Felix Mendelssohn and a performance from the Chamber Music Society of Lincoln Center. That concludes our program for today. Join us for our next Chamber Music Society broadcast for Russian Requiems, a program that features a touching number of Rachmaninoff's All Night Vigil and Tchaikovsky's towering elegiac piano trio in A minor. Here's a preview.

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